This is Akashvani Shillong, the Northeast News Bulletin, read by V. Indrani Rajana. The headlines. Vice President C.P. Radhakrishnan addresses special session of Arunachal Pradesh Legislative Assembly, says state plays vital role in safeguarding the nation's borders. Notification issued for Naugong Lok Sabha constituency by-election in Assam. Union Finance Minister Nirmala Sitharaman assures renewed push to accelerate externally aided projects in Northeast. And other news in detail. Vice President C.P. Radhakrishnan said that Arunachal Pradesh has immense strategic importance, rich cultural heritage and abundant natural resources, and plays a vital role in safeguarding the nation's borders. He noted that the security of the rest of the country is closely linked to the protection of the borders by the people of Arunachal Pradesh. Addressing the special session of the Arunachal Pradesh Legislative Assembly yesterday, he emphasized the importance of dialogue, debate and discussion in legislative functioning, reiterating that debates, discussions or even disruptions must always lead to a decision. The Vice President said, "Healthy debate strengthens democracy and constructive cooperation advances the state and the nation." He also praised Arunachal for its remarkable forest preservation and rich cultural heritage. The Vice President also visited the Assembly's Museum, which showcases the evolution and growth of the state legislature and its legislative journey. In Assam, the State Election Commission yesterday issued a notification for the Naugong Lok Sabha constituency by-election. According to the notification, the last date for filing of nominations is 16th of this month and scrutiny of nominations on the 17th of this month. The last date for withdrawal of candidature is 19th of this month. The polling will be held on October 6th and the counting of votes on October 9th. A total of 19,07,209 voters will exercise their franchise in 1,339 polling stations in the constituency. The Naugong Lok Sabha constituency comprises 8 assembly constituencies spread across Naugong and Morigao districts, and the model code of conduct has come into force in the 2 districts. The centre has cleared the appointment of Mizoram Judicial Service Officer Helen Daungliani as an additional judge of the Guwahati High Court, paving the way for the second Mizo woman to serve on a High Court bench. The Supreme Court Collegium had on August 18th recommended Daungliani and advocate Nchembimo Mozwi from Nagaland to be appointed as High Court judges. A judicial officer with over 15 years of experience, Daungliani joined the Mizoram Judicial Service on the 24th of May 2011. Daungliani will follow Justice Marli Vangkung, who became the first Mizo woman to serve as a High Court judge and retired on March 3rd of this year. Vice President C.P. Radhakrishnan yesterday visited Nirdar Namlo in Itanagar, a sacred place of worship and community hub associated with the indigenous Donyi Polo faith of the Nishi community and other indigenous groups of Arunachal Pradesh. The Vice President offered prayers at the prayer hall and was briefed on the Nishi indigenous faith, belief systems and prayer systems, the Yirko indigenous Gurukul system, preservation of traditional knowledge and medicinal practices, and efforts to promote the mother tongue. He said that India must be modern in its aspirations, but deeply rooted in its civilization.

organizational and cultural values. Later in the day, the Vice President visited the Donyi Polo Mission School for the Hearing, Visually and Intellectually Impaired and JN State Museum. Union Finance Minister Nirmala Sitharaman has assured a renewed push from the Government of India to accelerate externally aided projects in the Northeast. The assurance came after a joint meeting with Meghalaya Chief Minister Conrad K. Sangma and Assam Chief Minister Himanta Biswa Sarma, who called on the Finance Minister in New Delhi to discuss issues related to externally aided projects for the respective states. Sangma thanked the Union Finance Minister for always supporting the aspirations of Meghalaya and the northeastern states. Meanwhile, Sarma said that a strong case was made to bring a new impetus to the pace of externally aided projects in both the states, which will open new investment channels for both physical and social infrastructure. Externally aided projects are implemented through international agencies' funding, such as the World Bank, ADB, and JICA, and are critical for financing major physical and social infrastructure projects in the Northeast. Nagaland Deputy Chief Minister Y. Patton yesterday inspected a premises in Delhi being considered an alternative accommodation following the recent fire incident at Nagaland House. Accompanied by Home Commissioner Abhijit Sinha, the Deputy Chief Minister reviewed the facilities and their sustainability for people travelling to the national capital, particularly for medical treatment, official work and other essential purposes. He said that the priority is to ensure safe, convenient and comfortable accommodation in Delhi for people from Nagaland during this period. The Assam Education Department has extended the regular teaching period for Class 10 and Class 12 students to make up for academic disruptions caused by floods in several districts and to ensure completion of the syllabus. Education Minister Ranoj Pegu announced that regular classes for Class 10 will continue until the 22nd of February 2027, while classes for Class 12 will continue until the 8th of March 2027. This decision was taken so that students do not face any academic disadvantage due to the disruptions caused by recent floods in several districts and the ongoing census-related activities. Schedules for the High School Leaving Certificate and the Higher Secondary Final Examinations will also be announced. As part of the efforts to ease border tensions, the administrations of Mizoram's Kolasip district and neighbouring Assam's Gachar district discussed closer cooperation on border security, including preparations for an interstate border festival to be held at Vairengte town in Kolasip district next month. Deputy commissioners of Kolasip and Gachar districts met at the Gachar DC Conference Hall and agreed to extend full cooperation to ensure the success of the festival. The meeting also focused on ensuring peace and security in border areas, strengthening efforts against drug trafficking, and enhancing cooperation in various development sectors. Meanwhile, the Superintendent of Police of Kolasip and Gachar also held discussions on coordination in law enforcement and the fight against drug trafficking across the two districts. Tripura Transport Minister Sushanta Chaudhary yesterday chaired a review meeting on the implementation of projects approved for the Transport Department under the Special Assistance to States for Capital Investment Scheme. The minister said the scheme provides a unique opportunity to accelerate capital investment in roads, connectivity and related facilities. He also said that the projects aimed not only to improve infrastructure, but to also strengthen Tripura's economy and enhance the quality of daily life for citizens. Chaudhary has directed the officials to ensure speedy implementation of the projects. In Meghalaya, a three-day national conference on natural farming, pathways to self-reliant farming and rural prosperity, began yesterday at the College of Postgraduate Studies in Agricultural Sciences at Umyam. The inaugural session was attended by Assam Governor Lakshman Prasad Acharya as the chief guest, along with vice chancellors, agricultural experts, policy makers and farmers. Speakers highlighted natural farming's role in improving soil health, nutritional security, environmental sustainability and farmers' income.
The governor said that the northeastern region can become a hub for natural farming and stressed for integration of indigenous knowledge with scientific research and market opportunities. Sikkim-made feature film Numa Hangma, directed by filmmaker Niyara Suba and produced by H.M. Suba, has been selected for the second Nepal Indigenous Film Festival 2026 to be held in London, United Kingdom on the 27th of this month. The 90-minute feature film is based on real-life journey and experiences of producer H.M. Suba, portraying the struggles, challenges and perseverance of a woman as she navigates family responsibilities and works her way towards success. The film premiered at Vajra Cinema Hall in Gangtok and has since embarked on a journey through various film festivals. Nagaland has been added as a new venue for the Indian Football League 2026-27 session. The decision was taken at a meeting of the IFL Governing Council and the All India Football Federation in New Delhi. The 2026-27 season of the IFL will kick off on October 30th. The council also welcomed Nagaland and Odisha as new venues for the season, further expanding the league's footprint across the country. And with that, we end the North East News Bulletin, which came to you from Akashvani Shillong. Have a nice day.

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1: 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Prime Minister Narendra Modi meets philanthropist Prince Rahim Agha Khan V in New Delhi, discusses partnership in healthcare, rural development, youth and women's empowerment. WHO chief Dr. Tedros Adhanom Ghebreyesus praises India's significant health gains in maternal and child care and non-communicable diseases. Brent crude oil prices continue to trade above $100 per barrel as Iran-US conflict intensifies. Weather Department issues red alert for heavy to very heavy rainfall in Odisha today. And in cricket, India to take on Bangladesh in semi-final of Women's Asia Cup in Dubai this evening. Prime Minister Narendra Modi today met eminent philanthropist Prince Rahim Agha Khan V in New Delhi. In a social media post, Mr. Modi said he fondly recalled the late Agha Khan IV and his enduring contributions to development efforts. The Prime Minister said they discussed ways to further strengthen India's partnership with the Agha Khan Development Network in healthcare, agriculture, rural development, youth and women's empowerment. External Affairs Minister Dr. S. Jaishankar also met eminent philanthropist and 50th Imam of the Ismaili community, Prince Rahim Agha Khan V in New Delhi. In a social media post, Dr. Jaishankar said they discussed the impactful work in social development and heritage preservation by the Agha Khan Development Network and further opportunities in India and abroad. Director General of the World Health Organization, WHO, Dr. Tedros Adhanom Ghebreyesus, met Union Health Minister Jagat Prakash Nadda on the sidelines of the 79th session of the WHO Regional Committee for Southeast Asia and Delhi, Timor-Leste. Dr. Tedros congratulated Mr. Nadda on India's significant health gains, particularly in maternal and child health and the fight against non-communicable diseases. In a social media post, the WHO Director General said through 1 lakh

0: lakh 60,000 Ayushman Arogya Mandirs, India is bringing screening for hypertension, diabetes and common cancers closer to communities with referral pathways for further care. He said, India's ASHA workers are another powerful example of healthcare reaching people where they are, supporting mothers and children from conception through adolescence. Dr. Tedros said expanded immunization and the increase in institutional deliveries from 78 to 93% are contributing to sustained declines in maternal and child mortality. Union Minister of Civil Aviation K. Ram Mohan Naidu has said Indian aerospace and defence market, which was valued at $30 billion in 2025, is now projected to be doubled at $61 billion in the year 2035. Addressing a conference, Vortex, a national initiative for MSME integration into global aerospace supply chains in New Delhi, Mr. Naidu said the passenger air traffic in the country is expected to grow at 8.9% year-on-year through 2035, which is the fastest for any major economy in the world.
1: India's aerospace and defense market was valued at over $30 billion in 2025. And now it is projected to nearly double to $61 billion by 2035. In 10 years, you are going to see this whole industry double in itself. Our commercial aircraft fleet is around 860 today in the country. And it is projected to triple to roughly 22,050 by 2035. The passenger traffic in India is expected to grow at 8.9%. year-on-year through 2035, which is the fastest for any major economy in the world.
0: Union Agriculture and Farmers Welfare Minister Shivraj Singh Chauhan has held high-level bilateral meetings with his counterparts from Malaysia, Timor-Leste and Myanmar. The meeting was held yesterday on the sidelines of the 9th ASEAN-India Ministerial Meeting on Agriculture and Forestry in New Delhi. During his meeting with Malaysia's Agriculture and Food Security Minister, Malaysia Mohammed bin Sabu, Mr. Chauhan noted the importance of sharing knowledge, expertise and best practices. The minister also expressed interest in strengthening collaboration in joint agricultural research, technology and innovation. Meanwhile, Mr. Chauhan held a meeting with the Agriculture Minister of Myanmar, Mei Naung. During the meeting, the minister noted that the memorandum of understanding between the two countries is at an advanced stage of finalization for strengthening cooperation in agriculture and allied sectors. The three-day Global Dryland Congress 2026 is underway in New Delhi. The program is being held on the theme Transforming Dryland Agriculture with South-South Cooperation. Panel discussions are being held on various themes, including breeding for tomorrow, accelerating genetic gains, and climate-resilient dryland landscapes. Union Minister for Agriculture and Farmers Welfare, Shivraj Singh Chauhan, will address the Congress in the post-lunch session. Ahead of the BRICS Summit 2026, the Delhi police has imposed a blanket ban on the operation of drones and several other small aerial platforms across the national capital from today till the 14th of this month, citing heightened security concerns. Delhi Police Commissioner Anurag Kumar issued the order as part of enhanced security arrangements for the summit. The restrictions will remain in force until Monday. The Delhi Police said the decision was taken based on intelligence inputs, suggesting that antisocial elements or terrorist groups could misuse such aerial platforms to pose a threat to public safety, VIPs and vital government installations during the period. The police have also warned that anyone found in violation of the order will face legal action under Section 223 of the Bharatiya Nyaya Sanhita, which addresses disobedience of an order duly promulgated by a public servant. The BRICS summit will be held on the 12th and 13th of this month. The Bharatiya Janata Party BJP has announced a complete 270-member state executive committee under the instructions of State President Shaumik Bhattacharya. Chief Minister Shubhendu Adhikari heads the list and has been assigned responsibility for the Tamlok organizational district. Additionally, Union Minister of State for Education Sukanta Majumdar has been given charge of South Dinajpur, while Union Minister of State for Ports, Shipping and Waterways Shantanu Thakur of Bongao and Minister Agnimitra Paul of Asansol. This is Akashwani giving you the news.
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0: Welcome back to the Midday News. Global crude oil prices rose marginally today, with Brent crude remaining above $100 a barrel. Traders braced for deeper supply disruptions after Iran and the United States launched their largest attacks on shipping since the conflict began. By the time of the latest report, Brent crude was trading 0.1% up at $101.30 per barrel in intraday trade. West Texas Intermediate crude was trading 0.2% up at $96.27 per barrel. Meanwhile, U.S. President Donald Trump yesterday predicted that the war with Iran would end immediately after the U.S. midterm elections in November, adding that oil prices would fall sharply once the elections are over. Benchmark domestic equity indices were trading marginally up in the afternoon session today. The Sensex gained 40 points to 74,804, while the Nifty was 12 points up at 23,443 when reports last came in. In the broader market on the National Stock Exchange, the mid-cap 100 index declined 0.4%, while the small-cap 100 index added 0.1% a short while ago. Defence Minister Rajnath Singh has described the maiden visit of Japan Air Self-Defence Force fighter aircraft to India as a significant milestone in the India-Japan defence partnership. In a social media post, Mr. Singh said it reflects both nations' growing trust and shared commitment to peace and stability in the Indo-Pacific. Mr. Singh noted that the development follows highly productive discussions held with his Japanese counterpart Shinjiro Koizumi in New Delhi last month. The defense minister said mutual exchange of visits such as Exercise Veer Guardian further strengthens this synergy. The seventh edition of the Global FinTech Fest, GFF 2026, one of the world's largest and most influential annual fintech conferences, is underway in Mumbai. The theme of GFF 2026 is Potential to Impact Agentic AI, Tokenization, Quantum-Trusted, Connected Global Systems for Inclusive Finance. More from our correspondent.
3: Today is the third day of the Global FinTech Fest in Mumbai. Addressing a session titled Agentic AI and the Future of Banking in a Billion User Nation, State Bank of India Chairman C.S. Shetty said that the next phase of India's banking transformation will be driven by artificial intelligence. RBI Governor Sanjay Malhotra, SEBI Chairman Tuhin Kanta Pandey and former UIDAI Chairman Nandan Nilekani are scheduled to address various sessions on Agentic AI, tokenization and quantum technology today. In the evening, Union Minister Jyotiraditya Sindhia will address a session titled Connected India, Empowered Finance, Building Trusted Digital Infrastructure for the AI Economy. Prarthana, Akashwani News, Mumbai.
0: In Nepal, the death toll from flash floods rose to 1,377 today as rescue teams recovered more bodies, while more than 5,000 people remained missing, authorities said. The National Disaster Risk Reduction and Management Authority said the highest number of deaths was reported in Chitwan with 364, followed by Nawalparasi East with 228 and Nawalparasi West with 222. More than 13,600 people have been rescued from affected areas. The floods, triggered by an ice rock avalanche near the Nepal-Tibet border on August the 26th, swept through towns and villages, destroying homes, vehicles, roads and bridges, and damaging hydropower projects. At least 43 people were also killed on the Chinese side, while more than 500 remain missing in Tibet, according to Chinese media. Meanwhile, India has intensified its humanitarian assistance to Nepal in the wake of the devastating flash floods, delivering over 130 tons of relief material and deploying 54 expert personnel to support search, rescue and forensic operations. The India Meteorological Department, IMD, has issued a red colour warning for heavy to very heavy rainfall, with isolated extremely heavy rainfall over Odisha for today. The weather agency has forecast heavy rainfall over Assam, Meghalaya, Nagaland, Manipur, Mizoram, Tripura, Gangetic West Bengal and Bihar for next 3 to 4 days. The flood situation in Bihar improved slightly as water levels receded in several rivers. Relief and rescue operations have been intensified, a report.
4: Flood situation.